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3: 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I sat, I screamed, and smelled bacon. 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Just saying.
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1: And I also want to talk about the motorized shopping cart etiquette, because I went and sat in one of them carts that was in the parking lot to bring it back in, and honey, the sun was shining. 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Just saying.
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1: And I also want to talk about the motorized shopping cart etiquette, because I went and sat in one of them carts that was in the parking lot to bring it back in, and honey, the sun was shining. 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Maybe let's try and bring them carts back where they belong. Just saying.
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0: It's Dave and Mahoney. Dave
1: and Mahoney. And I also want to talk about the motorized shopping cart etiquette, because I went and sat in one of them carts that was in the parking lot to bring it back in, and honey, the sun was shining. I sat, I screamed, and smelled bacon. 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Just saying.
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1: And I also want to talk about the motorized shopping cart etiquette, because I went and sat in one of them carts that was in the parking lot to bring it back in, and honey, the sun was shining. I sat, I screamed, and smelled bacon. Maybe let's try and bring them carts back where they belong. Just saying.
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1: And I also want to talk about the motorized shopping cart etiquette, because I went and sat in one of them carts that was in the parking lot to bring it back in, and honey, the sun was shining. I sat, I screamed, and smelled bacon. Maybe let's try and bring them carts back where they belong. Just saying.
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1: And I also want to talk about the motorized shopping cart etiquette, because I went and sat in one of them carts that was in the parking lot to bring it back in, and honey, the sun was shining. I sat, I screamed, and smelled bacon. Maybe let's try and bring them carts back where they belong. 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
1: It's Dave and Mahoney. 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
1: Mahoney. 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And I'm like, oh my goodness. 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And here comes the neighbors. 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
2: Oh my God. 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
2: 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And I'm like, oh my goodness. Quickly, I clean up the rabbit as best I could. And I put the rabbit back in the cage. And here comes the neighbors. 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And said, well, we found our rabbit in the cage dead. I'm like, oh. 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

0: 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Dave and
1: Mahoney. They raise these rabbits. I look and I see that my Doberman's got a hold of that rabbit. And I'm like, oh my goodness. Quickly, I clean up the rabbit as best I could. And I put the rabbit back in the cage. And here comes the neighbors. I hear her hollering and screaming. And said, well, we found our rabbit in the cage dead. I'm like, oh. They said, we buried that rabbit yesterday.
2: Oh my God. 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
1: Audra, you're not training for a marathon right now, are you? Or a half marathon or anything like that, right?
2: Nice.
1: Oh, God. Are you really?
3: What are you doing?
1: I thought the answer for sure was going to be no, because you love telling us about it when you're training for a marathon or a half marathon.
2: Because it's how I keep myself accountable.
1: Okay. Yeah.
2: I got bullied into something.
1: What is it?
2: I got bullied into something called High Rocks.
1: What is that?
2: So it's just like a competition. But
1: where?
2: I'm doing it with a friend.
1: Is it like a Spartan Games thing?
2: It's a thing where I like...
1: Remember when Tough Mudders were all the rage?
3: Yeah.
2: It's like, sure. For the sake of the conversation, sure. It's something similar to that.
1: Is it distance running?
2: You have to be able to run 6 miles.
1: Okay, so not like crazy distance.
2: No,
1: not like
2: but
1: marathon.
2: It's like 6 miles. It's more like that mixed with like wall balls and like sleds and things like
1: that. Was it like one of your girlfriends talked you into this?
2: No. It's my husband's best friend.
1: Oh, okay. All right.
2: And my husband's going to join us in this, like, he's just pushing me to go and do this, and it's just, I've been bullied.
1: Okay, well, I'm glad to hear that it's not a marathon or an ultra marathon, and this pertains more to Mahoney, because you would be the ultra
3: marathon. If anybody was going to run an ultra marathon on the show, it would definitely be me.
1: They're saying there is a preliminary study, so still very early, that suggests there is a possible link between long-distance endurance running and higher rates of precancerous colon polyps
3: really?
1: In younger adults. So, if you've been looking for an excuse to get out of that half marathon or marathon that your significant other or friend signed you up for, just say, baby, I can't do it. It's for my colon health.
2: Huh, that's interesting.
1: So, the study was sparked by doctors noticing that, you know, a lot of young, highly active people were getting diagnosed with colon cancer within a short period of time, and they started to kind of put two and two together, and they found that there was a link. And again, we don't know if this causes it, but, you know, if there's a correlation, then that certainly is something that they're paying attention to right now, and they're trying to figure out why this could be the case. And so what they came up with is that the one proposed explanation is that the intense endurance exercise may temporarily reduce blood flow to the digestive system, potentially stressing out the colon.
2: Well, because ultras are insane.
1: Yeah.
2: Like a marathon is also insane. Like, yeah. I mean, if you're continuously doing those super frequently, like you see all these fitness influencers who are like, yeah, I've run 3 marathons this year. Like, that's not normal behavior.
1: Wasn't there some guy that ran like 50 marathons in 50 days or something like that?
3: It was like an ultra marathon or a marathon in every state in 50 days.
2: Insanity
3: considering just the logistics of traveling.
2: That's an addiction and a different behavior.
3: Yeah. It is. And so, you know, my dreams of being the world's greatest ultra marathon runner, I'm going to have to set aside for the, you know, because I've got a child now.
1: Right.
3: Yes. I have to live for my baby.
1: Yes.
3: And
1: even though this isn't proven and this is just a study and a theory,
3: just to be safe,
1: you can't
3: erring
1: be too safe.
3: On the yes. side
2: you have
3: of
2: to protect your butthole.
1: Yes. For your baby and your butthole.
3: Yes.
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1: I'm attorney Brian Ritchie. 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
3: Tell you, there's a couple of things we talk about on the show that really seem to evoke a lot of emotions in people, and the grocery store is always towards the top of the list when people have bad grocery store etiquette. We were talking about how people act like total maniacs for almost no reason in Costco. They're too competitive in Costco.
4: We suggested bringing back the arrows from COVID times because we never have to see somebody in the face when we're walking down an aisle.
3: This is a call about a new annoyance.
5: Hey, y'all talking about shopping cart etiquette, and I also want to talk about the motorized shopping cart etiquette. Now, I've been disabled for a long time, and I'm walking handicapped, but I can still do stuff. I just can't do my whole shopping trip. I got to use the cart. I want to talk about the fact that if I could walk from my car to the cart, I could walk from my cart back to the car. Because I went and sat in one of them carts that was in the parking lot to bring it back in. And honey, the sun was shining. I screamed and smelled bacon. Maybe let's try and bring them carts back where they belong. Just saying.
4: First off, you sound delicious.
3: If when you're heated up, you smell like bacon,
4: I'm in.
3: Consider yourself to be lucky.
6: Well, right. Moni, didn't you say that whenever you got LASIK that you got a little nervous because when they were like frying your eyeballs that you smelled like bacon and it kind of made you nervous?
4: Yeah, I did LASIK about 15 years ago and I had like, it was like one of the first lasers that they were using when they switched from like the actual like cutting of your eyelid to the lasering of your eye. And they don't tell you that they numb everything up and you're still very much awake. And when they fire that thing off, my eyes smelled like bacon cooking when they were doing my LASIK.
6: Maybe we're onto something here.
3: So
6: maybe
3: she smells like bacon when she sits in her motorized shopping cart. But does it annoy you guys when you see somebody, and maybe I'm being too flippant with my judgments here, but when I see somebody riding in a motorized cart and I'm like, I can tell you're just being lazy and you don't want to walk around.
6: Dave, you never know what somebody's going through. They could have had a high ankle sprain.
3: But I've seen it before where they'll ride around the grocery store and then they'll check out, they'll grab their bags and they'll just like skip off to their car. And you're like, see, you were faking it, man.
6: See, Dave's an ableist.
3: Another one here that has to do with etiquette.
7: Hi, we were talking about the shopping cart etiquette in Costco, and y'all are always looking for your zen moment, and it's too competitive. I live in Lafayette, Louisiana, and the Costco is still covered with people. There's people everywhere, but we have an opposite problem. They're not competing with each other or trying to crash into each other. They are taking their time. And yes, they've brought their entire family. But they're taking their entire family in the middle of an aisle, and they see some other people. They're like, oh, my God, they're having a family reunion. And, yes, they're going to do it right there, completely clogging up the wine aisle. And like, hey, have you seen this vodka? It's just like that Gray Bird stuff, only better and cheaper. And sitting there making recommendations to strangers when they don't even work there. They take their time too much. Just saying.
4: Message a lot of scurries down that way. I hear people like that are the best because you know what I love? A good recommendation. Like if you didn't know that the Costco, you know, vodka was basically the equivalent of Grey Goose at like 1/5 of the price, wouldn't that blow your mind? It blew my mind the first time I heard it.
6: See, Mahoney is just a Costco apologist. It doesn't matter whether we're talking about the competitive nature or you bringing your entire extended family.
3: You love everything about it.
6: I understand what this woman is saying because we also talked about this. We were talking about it being too competitive. And then people bringing everyone that they know on their shopping trip.
3: Costco needs to have...
4: They love their families. No, why do you guys hate your families so much?
3: Where Costco is missing out is this needs to be tiered like athletics. You know, like you have D1 schools.
4: Uh-huh.
3: And like those athletes perform at a certain level. You have D2, D3, D4. Like there just needs to be different days where like you come and you try out. And if you're able to keep up with the D1 athletes, then you can get the big cart and you can be whizzing around the aisles at 250 miles an hour. But if you want to take your time and make some recommendations on some vodka to some of your fellow casual shoppers, then, you know, you have a certain time. Tuesdays at 6 p.m.
4: Dave, you shouldn't even have an opinion on Costco because you're too scared to go. You send your wife and your child.
3: I'm not
4: to
3: too
4: go.
3: Scared
4: you're
3: to go.
4: You're too scared
3: and I don't
4: to go
3: send
4: to Costco.
3: My wife and my child.
4: You do.
3: I send my wife and my children.
4: I was at Costco and I saw your wife and multiple children.
3: Yeah, exactly. Not one, all four of them.
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2: Lazy Bones Mahomes.
3: Do I have to?
4: Is Mahoney lazy or is he efficient? That is the question that we have for you today, Mark. Which one do you think he is?
5: He is super efficiently lazy.
4: Ooh. Excellent answer. Okay, Mahoney, you like to stand 10 toes down on the fact that you are not lazy. You just know the way.
3: Dave, when I was a young man and I came across a mysterious cave filled with wonders, there was a wise being inside who said, "Son, the key to life is working smarter, not harder." And ever since that day, Dave, I've made it my lifelong journey to spread the word of efficiency to as many people as I possibly can by working smarter and not harder.
4: You finally found the bean, huh? Good for you.
6: It was in a cave.
4: All right, Mark.
3: Is that a stalk?
4: We're going to play you two things from Mahoney's wife that she shares with us from behind the scenes. You are trying to guess which one is 100% true. Audrey and I are in the dark. We're going to try to help you solve this riddle. The first one is entitled Cat and Mouse.
6: A neighborhood cat recently left a gift of a dead mouse in our backyard. Mahoney confirmed it was a cat, not a trespasser, on his surveillance system. Of course, our toddler was immediately very curious about it, so I asked him to place the dead mouse in a plastic bag and place that plastic bag in a trash bin. He followed half of my directions really well. He scooped up the mouse with a spatula from our kitchen and placed it in the trash bin, but he didn't put it in a bag. So it ended up sticking to the bottom of the bin and rotting. We had to call a company to come clean out the carcass, and they told me it was among the most disgusting things they've ever seen. When I told Mahoney what they said, he shrugged and said, "I'm helping them perfect their technique, baby."
7: Oh, so true. Oh my God.
4: I don't know, man. I mean, first off, I think that Mahoney would know better than to use a spatula from the kitchen.
3: It's not a cooking spatula.
4: What kind of... Oh, good for you.
3: It's an extra spatula. We've got some spare spatulas.
4: Some spare spatulas. Wow.
3: Some
7: what?
3: Spare spatulas.
4: So, Mahoney's sex life is alive and well, folks.
3: And I will say this. The reason I did not throw...
6: That's weird.
3: The reason I did not put the mouse into a plastic bag is because there's a plastic bag moratorium in my house that that my wife takes every plastic bag that we use. She rinses it out and then uses it to put our baby's diapers in. And then those go into a separate bag in the garage. So all of the current plastic bags are being reserved for diapers.
4: Okay. I have some suspicions about that. I also don't know if you would call a company out to wash out
3: it's like a
4: mouse.
3: As a bubble bits thing.
4: I get it.
3: It wasn't like a mouse removal system.
4: No,
3: it was a trash
4: just,
3: can cleaning.
4: You could have just hosed it out. So you're going to call out a
3: my
4: whole
3: hose is in the backyard.
4: Oh, Jesus.
3: Dude, I got a 50 foot hose and it's too heavy to carry to the front.
4: Okay, Mark, let's play the second one here. It's
7: you
4: entitled
7: are so special.
4: Couch Condom.
6: The wind has been wild the last few days and has disrupted our backyard furniture, which usually have furniture covers on them to protect them from the scorching sun, bugs, and other nasty elements Mother Nature throws at them. The covers work well, but sometimes in intense wind, they get blown off. I noticed one had blown off overnight two nights ago and asked Mahoney to put them back on the couches. Of course, he didn't, and it ended up blowing into our neighbor's yard for the third time. On Sunday morning, our neighbor's five-year-old son dragged the cover over to our front door, knocked on the door, and told Mahoney to, quote, "stop throwing trash into his yard." Mahoney just said, "sorry, buddy."
3: And I will point out, this is the caveat, these are the neighbors that we do like.
4: Okay.
3: These are the likable neighbors.
4: I think number two is more true. I mean, there's less things that seem implausible there. I think that Mahoney takes his child's safety so seriously that the idea of him not properly disposing of the mouse seems a little suspect
3: to me. Not properly disposing of I threw it in the trash. That's properly disposing of a mouse.
4: You carrying it on a spatula would require...
3: What else was I supposed to pick it up with?
4: It would require balance, and I don't think you have that kind of balance.
3: Oh, I got balance.
7: The way he's defending number one makes me think that he had this same conversation with his wife.
4: You think number one is true. Mark, I think number two is true. You have to make the ultimate decision. What do you think it is?
5: I'm going with number two as well. It sounds more reasonable.
3: I think there's...
5: I can't see him bringing out a service and having him scrape it out for...
7: You can't?
5: For a rat
7: you
5: or
7: don't
5: mouse.
7: Know this man.
3: Nah. Dave, I've known you for, what is it, 22 years now?
4: Something like that, yeah.
3: Something like that, yeah. Audrey, I've known you for 7, and she somehow, she's known me 3 times less than you, and she knows me better.
4: Wow.
3: So Mark, would you like to change your answer?
4: Mark, maybe you should change your answer.
5: I'm going to go with number one, then.
3: Can I get a drum roll?
4: There you go.
3: Mark, number two
5: yes.
3: is, in fact, 100% false. So you're right.
4: Interesting.
5: Awesome.
3: The only thing.
5: You guys are so much fun.
3: They're both true, but the only thing that was a lie about that was it hadn't happened three times. It was only once.
4: So the five-year-old did come over?
7: He was
3: right. Yes. He's a very precocious kid.
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2: So we all know that being a parent is expensive, and you think about things like diapers and education. Yeah, it's going to cost you a lot of money to raise a kid, but it's the little surprise expenses that come along that are just so fun. And one happened to me just yesterday.
3: You have a lot of surprise expenses in your
2: surprises.
3: Life.
2: Yeah,
3: and I don't envy that about
4: you. You're pretty resilient, man.
3: So you take it better than I. You take it better than I do.
4: Oh, for sure. I would be irate.
2: I was tested yesterday, so I'm at the house and my wife is out and she's taking our 5-year-old to her dance class, and so it's me at the house and the baby's there and our oldest child is there and the 3-year-old is there, and I'm just kind of trying to, you know,
4: juggle,
3: wrangle,
2: yeah, while also like doing work and stuff like that.
4: Play defense.
2: And I, you know, my oldest daughter is doing a great job. You're watching the baby. They're like watching some YouTube show in the, you know, on TV.
3: Love
2: and they're doing fine. They're doing great. They're hanging out. And then I realized, where is that 3-year-old son of mine?
3: The one who likes to escape.
2: Yeah. The one that is a little mischievous from time to time.
4: Is he quiet too? Does he purposefully kind of like sneak about so he can do whatever he wants to do?
2: Every parent will tell you, like, when kids are being really loud and annoying, it can grind on your nerves a little bit.
4: But you know where they're at.
2: It is far scarier when they're quiet because there is no quiet 3-year-old. Like, they're either wanting attention or they're doing something that is going to get your full attention, which is what he did. And so I'm going, I do not hear or see my son. And so I call out to him. I go, Duke. And I go, yeah, Dad. I go, what are you doing, buddy? And it sounded like he told me he was playing basketball. I'm like, well, that's funny. You don't have a basketball court upstairs or a hoop or anything like that. So how could you possibly be playing basketball? And then he comes over to the edge of the stairs, and he's Winnie the Poohing it. He's naked from the waist down. He's just wearing a T-shirt. And I'm like,
4: Weenie out.
2: What is going on up there? And why?
4: Why are you half naked? You had pants on when I saw you last.
2: You just had shorts on, and now they're just gone.
4: Socks gone, too?
2: And yeah. Just totally naked. And it actually looked like a Winnie the Pooh shirt because it was red. So a little red T-shirt with the sleeves cut off, so he also kind of looked like Joe Dirt.
3: Yeah. Next year's
5: Dude, you can't
3: costume.
5: Be wearing a sleeveless shirt with no pants. That is
2: egregious, man. Yeah. Like, you're going to get arrested and tased.
5: And it would be justified.
2: Yes. And so I'm like, what are you doing out there, buddy? And he keeps going, it's dirty. It's dirty. I'm like, okay.
4: Oh, right. He was cleaning something.
2: All right. This is wonderful. So up the stairs I go, and I'm like, what are you saying, buddy? You know, and he's 3 years old, so he's trying to explain what he was doing, but he's not doing a great job of it. And so I'm like, show me what's going on. What was dirty? And he goes, the glasses, they were dirty. I'm like, what glasses were dirty?
3: Oh,
2: and
3: no.
2: They're my 5-year-old's prescription glasses.
4: No.
2: And I go, what did you do with them? And he said, they're in the wall. And I said, how are they in the wall? What do you mean?
4: What do you mean they're in the wall?
2: Because he flushed them down the toilet.
4: No. Oh, no.
2: And I thought maybe he had just dropped him in the toilet, and I was, you know, gonna have to.
3: Does that make sense for basketball, right?
2: I mean, sure.
4: He's shooting hoops.
2: And, you know, I'd have to do the dad thing, even if there was a number 2 in there, I'd have to go in after him. Like, that's just
4: part of the
2: job. Nope. He had flushed them down the toilet.
4: And he thinks that all poop is in your walls.
2: And so, yeah, like, they're.
3: He knew they were gone.
2: Yes. Like, and so I'm looking, trying to see.
4: They're tiny. They're like, she's
2: a 5-year-old. They're little small
4: little
2: glasses.
4: Yeah.
2: And so I'm down on my hands and knees looking into the toilet chute to see if I can see them down there, and I can't. And this is right at the time where my wife calls me, and I have to give her the wonderful news that me, being the dad of the year, has allowed my 3-year-old to flush our 5-year-old's glasses.
4: Because it wouldn't happen if she was watching them.
2: And she's like, oh no, because now all you think about is like, now we have to make another appointment and go in, and you have to get
4: you
2: new glasses.
4: You can't just go get new glasses if she already has a prescription.
2: Well, you probably want to get it updated anyhow if you're going to go through that whole process, you know. I mean, maybe, but.
4: But I mean, when was the last time she had an eye appointment?
2: It's been a little while, right?
4: Oh,
2: so I mean, like,
4: okay.
2: Get new glasses, whatever it is. And so she's like, before you do anything, let me call my brother, because he owns a plumbing company, to see what we should maybe do.
3: Because, I mean, glasses in your plumbing system can't be great for that.
2: Right.
4: No.
2: So it's like a 2-inch opening, and then it goes to like the 4-inch opening whenever it's going to go to the sewer. Well, turns out that this particular bathroom is one of the bathrooms that is being renovated. And so today, they're going to take the toilet off.
4: and see if they can find them.
2: And the glasses might still be in there. But the question is,
3: you can't
2: morally.
3: Get
4: yes, you do.
2: No. As a father,
4: do you
5: put those back on her face?
2: Yeah, do you put
4: just bleach them?
2: Do you put the poop glasses back on the 5-year-old or not?
4: They didn't make it to the septic.
2: I mean, still, they've just been.
4: If my glasses got put in the toilet,
2: you would be fine wearing them.
4: I would soak them in bleach. Dude, just put them in bleach.
3: No. This is how she gets pink eye, man.
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3: East Carolina Pirates meet North Carolina today in the Chapel Hill Regional Winners Bracket. Yesterday, the Pirates beat Tennessee 7-3, while North Carolina shut out VCU 8-0. The Tar Heels are the $2.98 favorite. East Carolina plus 220 on the money line. Kentucky 6-5 over Wake Forest yesterday in the Morgantown, West Virginia Regional. Wake Forest knocked off Binghamton 10-1. So the Demon Deacons, a $6.20 favorite over the Bearcats of Binghamton today. Binghamton 4-1 underdogs. Hurricanes beat the Canadiens 6-1 to win the Eastern Conference. They'll open up the Stanley Cup Final at home with Vegas on Tuesday, laying $1.55. 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
7: Well, an official welcome back to Audrey. You were under the weather, and so you didn't come to work yesterday. And
8: I blame you guys.
7: You blame us.
8: Boogers.
7: You blame us?
8: All three of you.
7: Not going out with your friends to like 9 different bars over the weekend?
8: Okay, first of all, no.
7: Okay,
8: I don't, because I felt sick that day too, and I still powered through, and then I got even more sick. So,
7: well, somebody appreciates you being sick.
8: So oh, good. Okay.
9: Hey, I think that Audrey ought to come in when she's sick every single time she's sick, and it should be her show. Man, her voice is sexy when it's a little lower and a little more sultry. Just a thought.
10: Message deleted.
8: Really?
7: The other day, the way that you described it is, I sound like a man.
8: Yeah, it sounded pretty deep. I'm getting back to my regular octave, but the other day it was pretty low and slow. Mm. I'm feeling very pot roast.
7: Well, that's working for this guy, apparently.
8: Oh, good. Yeah. Okay, good. Well, I'm glad I'm back.
7: Another call for you, and I guess we are to blame for everything.
11: I just want to know if you guys are corrupting Audrey or something, because she used to be my favorite on the show, and now she's my least favorite. She complains about everything new technology-wise. She sounds like an old lady. She litters, and then she's over here not putting shopping carts back. Like, what the hell is going on?
10: Message deleted.
8: It's okay. I like it when you don't like me. Makes it a better
12: Do
8: case.
12: Are you anti-technology?
8: No. I don't know what this guy's talking about.
12: Because you would, I would say out of everybody on the show, you use AI more than any of us.
8: Sure. I've tried to stop now that I know, like, it's affecting water. and I didn't realize that at first. And now that I have, like, the data centers being built directly beside me and I'm seeing how large and terrifying they are, mm-hmm. I have paused a bit on the, hey, which outfit looks better for me?
7: Because you were asking ChatGPT.
8: I was like, hey, do you like this outfit? I'm not going to say like it was my girlfriend. But yeah, no, I do like AI. I also, the only thing I do litter is my bubble gum. I can't get rid of that habit. That's a tough one to break.
12: You don't stick it on like the
8: undercarriage. I'm not like force feeding it to pigeons.
12: Well, no, it's fine. You're feeding wildlife.
8: Take this. Yeah, no.
7: Eat it. I'm just giving Love it
8: to
7: my
8: the,
7: used
8: to indeed. The worms. You know, yeah. I don't know. And then the shopping cart thing is just, you know, I just want to put people to work. You know, I'm giving back to our community.
7: I'm keeping the economy going. Yeah.
12: There is one
8: I'm
12: caveat,
8: sure
12: though.
8: They have jobs for people.
12: There is the one caveat because I don't know why it's always specifically like Hobby Lobby. They don't have return bins.
8: It's insane.
12: And the vast majority of their parking lots
8: and
12: that they have.
8: They don't even have like a one of those sliding things down from
12: the ADA
8: ramps. They don't have any of those. So whenever you're taking your stuff back to your car, you're having to like off-road it off of a curb because you just can't. I don't know if you're just not supposed to be taking them to the parking lots, but people do.
12: Hobby Lobby is the only place where I say you take your shopping cart and you ghost ride that thing. You just put, you, as soon as you're done with it, just push it out into the ether of that parking lot.
7: Into the intersection.
12: Whatever happens, happens.
8: Let Jesus take that wheel.
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0: Yeah.
1: These people remove the toothpick from their mouth when taking a wedding photo. It's the Redneck Report.
2: Redneck Report. I'm Dave and Mahoney.
3: Kicking off today's Redneck Report, we have a dude with a hammer at a Publix grocery store. And, of course, this story is not going to go well. This Florida man was
4: Are we talking an actual hammer or are we talking a hammer?
3: No, I'm talking a physical hammer in his hand, not that kind of hammer.
4: Okay.
3: Because he was able to do a lot of damage with it. And while we'd all like to believe that we can do a lot of damage with it, the other hammer, come on, who are we kidding? Hey. There is a Florida man that was sentenced to just probation, kind of shockingly, after he went into a Publix parking lot and he was very mad, I guess, with his ex-girlfriend. And so he decided that he was going to destroy her car with this hammer.
4: I feel like a hammer is going to take a long time. Why didn't you go, like, you didn't have a bat laying around?
3: A crowbar, literally a pipe, anything. Anything but a hammer, you're right. A little too precise and would
4: take too many swings.
3: Too many swings.
4: Too many swings.
3: Be exhausting. The other problem is that he had the wrong car.
5: What an idiot.
3: Yeah, he used the hammer to break into and damage the SUV in the revenge-motivated incident. He was charged with offenses including burglary, criminal mischief, possession of burglary tools because of the hammer. But he was found at the scene and gave conflicting explanations about why he was doing this. And then they're like, dude, you realize that's not even your
4: ex-girlfriend's
3: car,
4: right? Was it the same model car, at least?
3: It was. They didn't say it was the same model. They just said that it was an SUV, so he had at least that part right.
4: Maybe if you paid a little bit more attention, bro. See, this is what we're talking about.
3: You don't listen to her. That's the problem. That's why she broke up with you, man.
5: Tell him, boys.
3: So that guy loved his ex-girlfriend perhaps a little bit too much in the wrong way. This next story is a West Palm Beach man that loved Pokemon a little bit too much.
5: Pokemon.
3: He actually broke into a store that sold Pokemon vehicles, or cards rather, with a chainsaw and stole $12,000 worth of the Pokemon cards. Unfortunately for him, he didn't think it all through, ended up getting busted for it. Mm. And that leads us directly to our next story, which if you guys remember last week, we were talking about the guy who left his fanny pack inside of the Wawa gas station with the $30,000 inside of it. There's a Pokemon connection there as well. Mm. So, interestingly, the story has taken a bunch of twists and turns. The guy that lost the $30,000, he had 30 grand in a fanny pack, left it in the bathroom of this gas station. He'd gotten the $30,000 by selling his Pokemon card collection. And he said that he had the $30,000 in cash on him because he was going to use it for a medical process for his sister.
4: Okay.
3: And then he forgot it in the bathroom and left.
4: That seems like what you would say if you were selling drugs.
3: Doesn't that seem like a drop point? Like you dropped the $30,000 in the bathroom?
4: Tracking selling Pokemon cards, hard.
3: Mm-hmm.
4: And then like, oh, this was money that I was going to use for my sister's medical procedure that her evil insurance company isn't covering. Also feels like a great story as well.
3: Yeah.
4: And if all of that is true, then you had the worst bubble guts of all time that you had to run into the gas station bathroom, blow it up, and you forgot.
3: But if you sold your beloved Pokemon card collection for $30,000 in cash, that doesn't seem like the sort of thing that you would forget. But if you recall last week, we were talking about the guy who found it, and you're like, wow, what a hero he is to honestly turn this in to the rightful owner.
5: I don't know if I would have.
3: Nope. Well, but now there's a wrinkle in that as well. So he said that he didn't trust the employees at the Wawa gas station.
4: I wouldn't either.
3: And I kind of get that.
5: Valid.
3: He also said
4: any employees anywhere.
3: He also said that he didn't trust the police. And so he kept this money on him. And they only figured out who he was after the rightful owner of this $30,000 went to the cops. And they were the ones that went through all of the surveillance footage. And they saw the guy's license plate on his car. And they tracked him down. And he was like, yeah, no, I was just keeping this safe for when I found out who the owner was.
5: Well,
3: but I didn't want to tell anyone else.
5: Was any of it spent?
3: None of it was spent. And interestingly, it should have been. Because the final detail here is that the guy who lost the $30,000 and then had it returned to him by this guy who discovered it in the bathroom, what do you suppose that he offered him? $30,000 returned to you safely.
4: $200.
3: $200, okay. Audrey, what do you think?
5: It's got to be low if we're talking about it. $50.
3: Neither of those things. No cash reward. He offered to buy him dinner.
5: Ooh, that also would have been me, too.
3: Ew.
5: It's for his dying sister or something, right?
4: Allegedly.
5: So, I mean, you can get some Kenny's.
3: Well, he also said just like a medical procedure? Like, is that, like, to save her life?
5: It's for a boob job.
3: Or, yeah, she getting a Brazilian butt lift?
5: Yeah, but I mean, it's in West Palm Beach. It's in Miami.
4: Or an explant, then we know what that costs.
3: Yeah, you gotta get the boobs out sometimes.
5: Be careful out there.
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0: Dave and Mahoney present, Are You Smarter Than a Community College Dropout?
1: Probably not.
2: Ray is joining us today to challenge Mahoney. And are you smarter than a community college dropout? Just one question for you, Ray. How educated are you? How far did you get in school?
3: I got a bachelor's of science.
2: Okay, so you got a real degree from
4: a
2: real school.
4: Got a reading man here, Dave.
2: Okay, so you guys are going to be asked these. Go ahead.
3: But I have to tell you, I'm a little nervous now. If I lose, it's all because I was nervous talking to the new regional director of whatever.
2: Yeah, well, understandable. Bossy Rossi, rather intimidating.
5: Did he intimidate you on purpose, Ray? I do feel like he is trying to mess this show up.
3: I don't think so, but I just felt that way.
2: So. All right. So you guys are going to be asked the same six questions today. And yeah, you do have one pass. Use that whenever you want. It counts as a correct answer. Best of luck. Here we go. Question number one. What pandemic killed millions of people back in 1918?
5: Oof.
3: Oh, that was the Spanish, was it the Spanish flu?
2: Question number two, what is a baby dolphin called?
3: Baby rapist.
2: We will accept that. No. What do you... Dolphins are raping.
3: A pup.
2: All right. Question number three is true or false. Sound cannot travel through a vacuum.
3: That is true.
2: Question number four, what country colonized Vietnam?
1: Oof.
3: China.
2: You do have a pass still. Not saying you should use it here necessarily.
3: I'll take a pass on that.
2: Okay, question number five, multiple choice here. What type of reaction releases heat? Is that endothermic, exothermic, or neutralization?
3: What? Exothermic.
2: And final question for you. What school's mascot is Smokey the Blue Tick Coonhound?
3: Tennessee.
2: All right, let's see how Mahoney does. He is going to re-enter the room right now, be asked the same questions, and I'll give the correct answers as we go along.
5: Is this the first week where we have had Bossy Rossi creating the list of questions?
2: No, he did them last week as well.
4: That's why terrible last week.
5: No.
2: You're already going right after Bossy Rossi's throat, huh?
4: Just saying, Chris did a pretty excellent job the weeks I won.
2: The weeks that you won. Ross, care to comment?
3: I thought he's never lost.
6: He won last week. And by the way, Chris did last week and this week.
2: Okay. So Bossy Rossi hasn't taken on that responsibility. He's easing into it. Got it. All right, here we go. Mahoney, question number one. What pandemic killed millions of people back in 1918?
4: Bird flu.
2: No. It's the Spanish flu. Spanish flu.
4: Was it a bird flu?
2: Nope.
4: Same thing.
2: No.
5: You don't remember during COVID? Everybody's talking about
4: bird flu.
2: Spanish speaking. Bilingual birds. Yeah, got it. All right. Question number two. What is a baby dolphin called?
4: Pass.
2: All right, good use of your pass. What? Ray guessed baby rapist.
4: Jesus, Ray.
5: Yeah, pretty dark.
4: I thought you had a science degree, man.
2: The correct answer is a calf. It's a calf.
5: A calf? Huh. Yeah, I feel like we can't do that. I don't feel like you get to have like multiple names from both multiple different like animal species.
2: Yeah, you got to pick your own. All right. True or false for question number three, sound cannot travel through a vacuum.
4: Cannot. That is true.
2: Yeah. Both of you said true. Both of you got that right.
4: Nobody can hear you scream in space.
5: Oh, what? I was thinking a cleaner, typical woman.
2: You're thinking of a Dyson.
4: Can't hear that either. Man. That thing's loud as hell.
2: Question number four, which country colonized Vietnam?
4: France.
2: France is correct. Nicely done.
5: France.
2: Question number five, what type of reaction releases heat? Multiple choice here, endothermic, exothermic, or neutralization?
4: Exothermic.
2: Both of you said exothermic. Both of you are correct.
5: Is that common knowledge? Curious.
2: I guess. I mean, these two idiots knew it.
5: Okay.
2: Final question for you, Mahoney. Pass is burnt. What school's mascot is Smokey the Blue Tick Coonhound? Can we say that?
5: I don't think so.
4: What school's mascot? Is it a school we've heard of?
5: Yes, it is.
2: Smokey the Blue Tick Coonhound.
4: Yale?
5: What?
2: No.
5: I can confidently say absolutely probably the most opposite school of Yale.
2: Yeah, no, it's Tennessee, man. Yale.
4: I thought Tennessee was the Volunteers.
2: All right, Ray, well, they are the Volunteers, but their mascot is Smokey the Blue Tick Coonhound. Because what would you just have a bunch of people wearing volunteer shirts?
4: Yeah, they got a button. It's orange.
2: All right, Mahoney, you got four correct. Ray got five correct. Ray wins.
4: I feel feel like collusion happened, and this is not a loss for me.
2: You are terrible.
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0: crispy opinions battered with facts. It's Deep Fried Debates on Dave and Mahoney.
1: Mahoney, you are a very passionate man when it comes to your fast food and just overall food choices. So I like when somebody meets you at the center of the cage and challenges you to the very views that you hold dear and near. Are you ready for this one?
2: Let's go, Dave.
3: Mahoney, you did it again. Dude, no grown-ass man puts ranch dressing on their wings.
4: What?
3: It's blue cheese.
4: Oh.
3: Ranch is for carrots and kids. Come on.
5: Message deleted.
2: No grown-ass man cares what another grown-ass man is putting on his grown-ass wings.
1: Okay, normally the deep fried debates, you are the one that has a very strong opinion on this. What in the bloody hell are you talking about, sir? I'll say this with my full chest. Blue cheese dressing
4: watch your mouth.
1: Is the worst dressing of all of them. I would rather dip my wings in Italian than blue cheese.
4: What?
1: Ranch,
4: I mean, that's a horrible take.
1: Cold ranch on buffalo wings is elite. Blue cheese is just moldy, busted ass. I don't know what to start with.
4: Go ahead. Keep searching.
1: It's terrible. That's my take. Blue cheese sucks. Always has, always will.
2: And
1: don't put it in my olive and drop it in a martini. Don't put it anywhere near my wings.
2: Half the time, it's not even blue cheese. It's Roquefort.
1: Which is, you say?
2: Yeah, you can say that on the radio, believe it or not. I think that, you know, Dave, you love the contrast of the cold and the hot. It's, you know, that's a tale as old as time, peanut butter and jelly. But again, like, I'm not going to debate whether you put ranch or if you put blue cheese on your wings. If you're a real man, it's like the people who are like, you got fruit on your beer. What's that make you?
1: Fruity.
2: Yeah. You know, like, again, if somebody's enjoying it, I personally am a wing purist. I don't put any sauces on my wings.
4: You're a dry guy?
2: I'm a dry guy.
4: No buffalo?
2: I personally like a dry rub. I think dry rub smoked wings are the elite for me personally. But I feel like that's what makes this country great.
4: See,
2: you can enjoy ranch. Audrey can enjoy blue cheese. I can enjoy a dry rub. Here and there.
4: You know what? I'm happy that you are able to enjoy a dry rub. Not many are.
2: Yeah.
4: Some people need a little lubricant.
2: Well, not me. You know, I do it as the good Lord intended.
4: You are a person of the people. And I would like to go on record that if you are getting wings delivered, dry is the only way to go.
2: Mm-hmm.
4: And you have to do everything else on the side sauce. Because then you're just eating a soggy old, like, once upon a crusted, but is now soggy wing. I don't know. I think that everybody gives hate to blue cheese and they shouldn't. And also, ranch is a perfect vessel for a carrot.
2: Yeah, what else are you going to eat on a carrot? Like, peanut butter on a carrot is fine, but ranch, that's a treat.
4: If you're eating peanut butter on a carrot, and I don't think we can be friends, actually. That should be the deep fried debate here. But
1: I do like when somebody brings a veggie tray to a party as if they're trying to be healthy, and really all it turns into is just tiny little spoons for ranch dressing. Mm-hmm. I just had 3,000 calories worth of celery, and I am proud of myself.
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12: Something that we have stood 10 toes down on this show for a very long time is shopping cart etiquette. The people that just leave their shopping carts rogue in a parking lot, the bane of society.
13: Well,
12: of course, Audrey, you are that person, aren't you?
13: No, I am just saying that sometimes the corral is full and
14: moms with kids get a pass.
13: There are certain times that I understand.
14: Tell that to
13: that
14: your
13: a
14: wife.
13: Cart might be left behind.
12: You tell that to my wife.
14: I am scared of her. I've told that to your wife, and that's why she puts it back.
12: Let's have a listen.
15: You guys keep talking about shopping cart etiquette. The proper shopping cart etiquette is to select a cart from the parking lot, because if somebody's pushed it that far, it's probably not a clunker, and it gives you a defensive weapon as you're walking in the store. People think twice about cutting in front of you, pushing a big metal shopping cart. Have a great day.
14: My problem with the parking lot shopping cart is that it's too hot. It's been sitting sitting out in the sun. It's
13: a little
14: been baking.
13: Toasty. Yeah. I don't like the competitive nature. That's the last place I need anybody acting like we're trying to be number one victory USA gold medalist.
12: That's
13: here.
12: Why I don't like Costco. Everyone's too into it. Like, what do you mean?
13: Like, can everyone's trying to go so fast.
12: And the rogue carts that they have there are enormous.
13: We've got weird grocery culture happening in America, and we need to chill. We need to take a chill pill, because you're right, Dave. It's not just the grocery stores and or not the grocery carts. It's the people who are also going with the families in like groups of gaggling of people.
12: Blocking aisles.
13: And they're traveling in packs, acting like that this is a group sport.
12: There's a lot of things
14: what
12: wrong.
14: What are you supposed to do with your kids, though?
13: Bring them, but stop acting like a douche.
12: don't block
13: like,
12: the
13: just
12: aisle,
13: just stop
12: man.
13: Acting like we're all hard. At like level 10 trying to get through Costco at speed racing
14: but
13: time.
14: Here's what the thing. With Costco, you know what you're in for. Like, I don't get mad at Costco. It is my place of zen. It is my own personal sanctuary with a $1.50 hot dog and Coke now.
12: No, you say that, but I mean, that's the problem with Costco is
14: no,
12: that
14: not.
12: You can't go in there and be zen. Somebody's tailgating you in an aisle.
13: All
14: it's like
13: the
14: leaving.
13: Time.
14: It's like leaving a concert and being shocked there's traffic. Oh, my gosh.
13: No, but I just want,
14: yes,
13: I
14: it
13: want
14: is.
13: More
14: no,
13: zen.
14: It's always busy.
12: You're saying that that's just the culture of Costco. I'm saying that's a problem.
13: That is a problem.
12: If Costco just relaxed a little
13: relax.
12: Bit.
14: You know why people
13: relax.
14: Are there? It's because it's good. You can go to a crappy grocery
13: We're not
14: store.
13: Saying
14: I got a
13: that it's not.
14: I got a crappy grocery store near me. Nobody is ever in there. You know
12: we're
14: why? It's crappy.
12: It's great. It could be better if people just relaxed a little bit.
13: Out.
14: You need to relax.
12: No, I am relaxed.
13: Oh, my God. You are part of the problem.
12: You are the problem.
14: I am not the problem.
13: He probably cuts people off.
12: You are this Lord douche who shows up.
14: I am basically a Buddhist monk inside of Costco, Audrey.
12: You brag about being there for rope drop. Like, that's a thing.
14: Well, that's actually when it is empty. That's the one time when it is very, you know, as an executive member.
12: So you don't like going there when there's a lot of people because they are out of control. Can we just agree on that?
14: No, I feel like when I go early, I get first pick of all the good stuff.
13: So it is a competition. You are part of the problem.
14: The untouched aisles, those walls and walls of items.
13: Stop gamifying the grocery, Like, I mean, everybody can. And also, I want to, if we can't all get on the same page and stop being so competitive at the grocery store, we need to bring back the arrows. You know what I'm talking about?
12: The COVID arrows where it's like you can only go one direction in these.
13: Bring back the arrows.
12: We need some direction. Bring out crossing guards, the whole bit.
14: The COVID arrows got crapped on, but I will say they did have a good use because if we were following the directions of them, you would never have to like run into the same person twice.
12: Mm-hmm. Yeah, you know? take a ticket and go through
14: there
12: one
14: was
12: time.
14: No, there was no face-to-face thing. We were all just going the same way, so we never had to look anybody in the eyes.
13: I never hated those COVID arrows. I was a person who really enjoyed them.
12: Yeah, bring back a global pandemic.
13: I mean, I don't know about all that.
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2: Curtis joining us today with a comment on shopping cart etiquette. What's going on, Curtis?
3: Hey, Dave. I was a member of Sam's Club in Florida for like 6 years, and I always shopped there by myself, so I knew what to go in, get, and get out, and had no problem. When I come out here and become a member of Costco wasn't as bad, but yes, you had the problems of the big carts and people bringing their whole family. Everyone that goes there needs to take a half a Xanax for one.
4: Thank you,
3: and
4: Curtis.
3: You can't take your whole family.
5: Bet. I'm bringing my whole family, my extended family. I'm bringing my neighbors. I'm bringing people I just met on the street.
2: You are the problem.
4: But also, he's lying because it's just him, his wife, and his baby that go. That's fine. That's my whole family.
5: I do bring my whole family.
4: That is an appropriate amount of people. If you've got five kids and you're bringing your mother-in-law to go shopping and she's also got their own cart, you guys are double duly carting, that is insane.
5: I'm bringing Dave's mother-in-law shopping.
4: You can do that, but Curtis, you are so right. Do all of that, but you've got to take a half a Xanax. You've got to chill out. The competitive nature inside of grocery stores has to end.
2: I'm going to stand at the front entrance of Costco with a blowgun and just hit people with Xanax. They don't even know it's coming.
4: Like a dart.
2: Right in the neck.
5: Dave's going to blow everybody going into a Costco.
2: Everyone.
5: You heard it here first.
2: That's
4: Everyone
2: right.
4: Be real relaxed.
2: Thanks for the call, Curtis. Appreciate you, man. Mad Mike joining us today. What's going on, Mad Mike?
6: I don't know why it can't be as simple if people were just to think in their minds. You are pushing somewhat of a moving vehicle, correct?
2: Yeah, those things. If you get hit in the Achilles tendon with a Costco cart, you're out for months.
4: I just don't like getting cut off by them. Like,
2: right.
4: Stop cutting me off in the line. Like you are acting like we're fighting for the last resources on Earth.
5: Those lines go incredibly fast.
2: There shouldn't be road rage in a grocery store.
4: Right.
6: Why can't you just treat it like you're driving a damn car? Right side of the road, left side of the road, make your left-hand turns when you can, you know, things of that nature. But when you see a lane going down Costco, it's a free-for-all.
4: It is. And I like Costco. And the grocery is like one of my favorite places on earth. I love the cashiers. It's the nature of which everyone feels like. They've got to be Mad Max in there. It makes it to where I understand
6: exactly.
4: Maybe you are going to leave a cart in the middle of the parking
5: what?
4: Lot.
5: Just have a hot dog and cool down.
2: No, I want to start pit maneuvering people.
4: No, Dave, I thought you were on my side.
2: Vinny joining us today with a comment on shopping and etiquette. What's going on, Vinny?
7: You know, you're right about the lots of people shopping and cutting you off with those big old carts, but I'm talking about the samples. Ruthlessness around the samples. Oh.
2: You would think these people have never eaten before and are not in a store full of food.
4: Can I give you a story example of the first time that I actually encountered a Karen? And I love Karens. You know, I'm on Karen's side most of the time.
2: Yeah.
4: But at a sample stand inside of Costco, there was a lady who was so angry that they would only give her one sample because it was a limited time release of like a chocolate, like a pistachio chocolate.
2: That's literally how it works. It's called a sample.
4: She was so mad. She was like, fine, I don't want any of them. And then threw it on the ground.
2: Oh, that is out of line.
4: Insane entitled behavior.
7: They hover around like it's an all-you-can-eat smorgasbord, and you do get the angry looks at that poor little lady just trying
4: to
7: do it.
4: And they are always so sweet.
2: We need to arm those people that are working the sample stations with a taser just
4: in
2: case.
4: With guns. Yeah. No, arm them with guns. Back up!
7: I'm on board with that. A little tase goes a long way.
4: Grannies with gats. I love it.
7: That's right.
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3: The Carolina Hurricanes will open up the Stanley Cup Final at home on Tuesday night against the Vegas Golden Knights. 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Vegas plus 130. 5.5 over the total. Carolina advance, winning the Eastern Conference with a 6-1 win over the Montreal Canadiens. East Carolina 7-3 over Tennessee at the Chapel Hill Regional at Bossemer Stadium yesterday. The Pirates today plus 220 against North Carolina. Tar Heels a $2.98 favorite. Tar Heels with an 8-0 win over VCU yesterday. Wake Forest falls to Kentucky in the Morgantown, West Virginia Regional. They're a $6.20 favorite today against Binghamton. 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
2: Bill joining us today with a story. Go ahead, Bill.
3: Years ago, when I our next door neighbor had they had every farm animal you could imagine. They raised these rabbits, prize rabbits, I had a pair of Doberman Pinschers. And one evening, I came home from work and I noticed that the Doberman Pinscher is over in my neighbor's yard, about where the rabbit cage is.
2: Like,
3: oh boy, here we go.
2: Oh boy, yeah.
3: So I go over there and I can see the. The neighbors are not quite home yet, and so I go over there, and I look, and I see that my Doberman's got a hold of that rabbit, and I'm like, oh, my goodness. So I quickly clean up the rabbit as best I could, pick up chunks of fur everywhere, and I put the rabbit back in the cage to grab the Doberman and move back home. And so I'm kind of fooling around in the backyard, just trying to, you know, make myself look busy, and here comes the neighbors driving in, and she goes back to feeding water, and now I'm... A few minutes later, I hear her hollering and screaming, and I'm like, oh my gosh, well, they must have found the rabbit. So I go walking over there like Mr. Innocent, like, what's going on? What's all the commotion about? And he said, well, we found our rabbit in the cage dead. I'm like, oh, wow, well, it was pretty hot yesterday, you know, did it have plenty of water? And they're all looking at me like I just said something just really weird. And they said, well, you don't quite understand. We buried that rabbit yesterday.
2: Oh, my God. So they thought it was a zombie rabbit, and your dog dug it.
4: Stephen King, Pet Cemetery, baby.
2: Oh, my God.
5: Man, that Pet is an awesome. Thank you so much for calling in, dude. That is hilarious.
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1: I tell my bitch get ready to go. 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
0: It's Blue Collar Confessions on Dave and Mahoney.
2: One of the most common blue collar confessions that we have heard over the past couple of months that we've been doing this is having bathroom emergencies on the job. And Mahoney, you're a man that has had many bathroom emergencies over the years. Can you imagine, though, if on a regular basis you were having to try to solve that riddle? Because you're a man that enjoys going out and eating food that you know is going to destroy you, but you love the food so much.
3: As somebody who had their gallbladder viciously stolen from them by you, Dave, who took that from me.
2: Well, I mean, it was gangrene. I saved your life, but yeah, whatever.
3: No, you caused the gangrene. No, and that's not how I remember. Almost ended my life, but that's another story for another time. So somebody without a gallbladder, yes, I enjoy some foods that I should not be eating, and when nature calls, it's calling back a couple times.
2: Well, I do love to hear these stories. You can call us in the studio anytime if you have a blue collar confession of any type, but this one has to do with somebody that works in landscaping that has to use some ingenuity or impenuity when they're figuring out how to use the restroom when they're on the job.
4: Hello, so you guys are talking about somebody taking a poop in a trash bag. Well, I'm a landscaper, and there's times I gotta take a poop and I can't find a gas station. Home isn't at home, so I'll find a quiet corner or inside my trailer and take a bucket, take a poop, put in a trash bag, throw it away. And my best friend, he used to work for a cable company, not gonna say what company, but those plastic things that you put on the house to hide all the wires, he used to take a poop in those in a van.
5: Message deleted.
2: There is something.
3: I am never touching that box in my house ever again.
2: The idea of somebody popping a squat in a landscaping trailer when it's real hot outside.
3: Oh, my God.
2: That's rough. Even worse in a van. Like, what do you mean you're in your cable van in the back of that thing just dropping trowel and unloading?
3: Well, but here's the thing, man. Ruthless. You know, like, when you're out there and you're working and you don't have time and you've got a boss that's just, like, demanding constantly on getting on you, you know, you can't, like, we've heard with, you know, Amazon drivers having to pee in bottles.
2: Mm-hmm.
3: You know, if you've got a boss like that, like, what else are you supposed to do? You know, because it's like you can't sit down and take an actual lunch, or if the homeowners aren't home, like he said. That, I mean, it does put you in a real big pickle. I'm just surprised that he's not just repurposing it as fertilizer and charging more. This is
2: composting,
3: all natural and organic compost.
2: That's an extra charge for that, of course. Okay. This one has to do also with using the bathroom, but a bit more deliberate.
6: So I used to work as a construction manager for a custom home builder, and they refused to get us a porta lit or porta john, whatever you want to call it, at one of our job sites. So when we got past the rough framing phase of the house, or when, you know, all the wood is up and there's no sheetrock, you know, they still hadn't brought us a toilet. So all of my sheetrockers peed in bottles and then put the bottles in the wall and sealed them in.
5: Message deleted.
2: There's a very important question here, because if you were to do that in, let's say, a Gatorade bottle, put the lid on and put it in the wall, you'd probably never notice it, right? Like, that smell is not. But if you did not put the lid on the Gatorade bottle and then you just put the sheetrock up on top of it,
3: it would eventually evaporate at some point.
2: He's talking about custom homes. So let's say you're spending $3 million on a custom home and there's just 12 bottles of urine hidden inside of the walls.
3: I did not spend $3 million on a custom home, but I did get a new build from a nationwide builder.
2: Yeah.
3: And people laughed at me because I went there literally every day to make sure stuff like that was not going to happen.
2: You were checking for pee bottles.
3: And poop. And making sure people weren't stuffing random ass stuff down my drains for no reason.
2: Good for you.
3: Now, that's my job. I'm going to ruin that house.
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1: They raise these rabbits. I look and I see that my Doberman's got a hold of that rabbit. And I'm like, oh my goodness. Quickly, I clean up the rabbit as best I could. And I put the rabbit back in the cage. And here comes the neighbors. I hear her hollering and screaming. And said, well, we found our rabbit in the cage dead. I'm like, oh. They said, we buried that rabbit yesterday.
2: Oh my God. So they thought it was a zombie rabbit and your dog dug it through. Stephen King, Pet Cemetery, baby.
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2: All right, buckle up. This is the grossest blue collar confession that we have ever gotten, and we've dealt with a lot, from dead animals to defecating everywhere. I mean, there's been no stone unturned, it seemed, until we got to this story from Jim.
3: So, I have this one that it didn't happen to me, but my best friend told me about this years ago, and I'm still grossed out by it.
2: Oh, love it. Okay, what do you got for us?
3: It's kind of like when Bacha Rossi just answered the phone. I got that, my throat.
2: Yeah. You know?
3: So, my buddy RC worked for the Los Angeles Coroner's Office.
2: Oh, boy.
3: Yeah. And you guys were talking about gross, disgusting smells and things of that nature. So I was like, oh, man, I got to tell them about this one. So he told me that he showed up at the scene of this house where he saw these officers that were, you know, cleaning themselves from puking. And he's like, oh, great. You know, so he gets on his little mushroom suit or whatever. I don't know what you want to call it. Hazmat suit. So he goes into the house to collect the body. And there's this very large, overweight gentleman that had basically passed away about 3 days prior, sitting on a heating pad the whole time.
2: Oh, my God.
4: No.
2: Oh. Like, we don't think enough about how much it has to suck to be a cop that gets sent out on a wellness check.
4: You know, if you're seeing cops and EMTs throwing up, something is wrong.
2: Oh, on a heating pad.
4: Oh, my God. So what did your buddy do?
3: Well, he's sitting there going, oh, my gosh. So he had, you know, all the gear on and mask and everything. So he's sitting there trying to lift this guy up to put him in the bag. And as he's doing so, all the skin is coming off.
2: Oh, my God.
3: Yeah. Uh-huh. And, of course, his, you know, innards started coming out. And
2: so
3: yeah,
2: now he's barfing in his hazmat suit. And, oh, my God.
3: Yeah. And he actually had to step out and catch his breath, I guess, or whatever.
2: Dude, when you're making the corner in the hazmat suit throw up, you have unlocked a new level of wow.
3: Yeah, I couldn't believe it when he told me about this. I'm like, you've got to be kidding me. He says, no, that is the worst thing I ever came across in my entire career of doing that.
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3: People curious if Audrey is okay, we got this message.
4: Hey, just wondering what's with Audrey's voice today. She starts smoking over the weekend or what? See ya. Love the show.
5: Message deleted.
3: So if you were listening to the show yesterday, you heard Audrey talking like this.
6: Sounded a little like Kathleen Turner, a.k.a. Jessica Rabbit.
3: She is not here today as a result.
7: She is not.
3: I'm not feeling so well. We got a text this morning. That's how I read it in my head. Guys, I'm under the weather. I can't come in.
7: I'm coughing every second. And it's gross
3: I'm so
7: and gross.
3: Sick. I feel like a mucus ball.
7: Don't shame me.
3: Please, let me be.
6: So she blamed it on us. So yesterday she said, hey, you guys got me sick. And I'll admit, I've been under the weather, but I have not been contagious in a month.
3: You also haven't seen her in like 5 days since like before the holiday weekend and everything else. And then, you know, she had like 30 friends that came into town and they went out for drinks.
6: They were out all night.
3: And going to bars.
6: I got you sick, yet you went to a crowded-ass bar and you were out all night?
3: Uh-huh.
6: My guess is, what she hasn't learned yet, we want to maybe impart to her as her wise older brothers.
3: Yes.
6: Like, you're 34 now.
3: Mm-hmm.
6: You're at that age where every night of partying like that or going out,
3: it takes you like 4 days to recover for every night. Now, you do that 3 or 4 days in a row because you got some friends that come to town, and then next thing you know, you're going to be hurting the entire rest of the week.
6: Yeah.
3: And then, you know, but at 34, I feel like you're kind of learning that for the first time.
6: Because your body starts to betray you.
3: Yeah.
6: Yeah, you're in the early stages of your body betraying you.
3: Now, Bossy Rossi is the RVP of EVPP. How do you feel about her just suddenly calling out and not showing up to the program today?
8: I mean, it's a little irresponsible, I'm not going to lie, but it would be a little bit more irresponsible for her to come in and get all of us sick.
3: Yeah, but she came in yesterday, so if she was going to get us all sick, she already infected us with her germs.
8: Yeah, but I'm in another studio, so I'm okay. Safe. I'm safe.
3: And that's what matters. Got it.
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2: They raise these rabbits. I look and I see that my Doberman's got a hold of that rabbit. And I'm like, oh my goodness. Quickly, I clean up the rabbit as best I could. And I put the rabbit back in the cage. And here comes the neighbors. I hear her hollering and screaming. And said, well, we found our rabbit in the cage dead. I'm like, oh. They said, we buried that rabbit yesterday.
3: Oh my God. So they thought it was a zombie rabbit and your dog dug it through. Pet Cemetery, Stephen King, Pet Cemetery, baby.
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5: East Carolina Pirates with a 7-3 win over Tennessee yesterday in the NCAA baseball tournament, Chapel Hill Regional. The Pirates will meet North Carolina today, an 8-0 winner yesterday over VCU. The Tar Heels, a $2.98 favorite over the Pirates, plus 220. Kentucky over Wake Forest, 6-5 in the Morgantown, West Virginia Regional. 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

0: So there is a new kink, and Audrey, we've been talking a lot about this on the show with the Kinky Curiosities, and we welcome you to give us a call anytime at 833-YO-DUMMY and share one, and we listen.
1: And we don't judge.
0: And we don't judge. But sometimes...
2: We do judge.
0: When
1: sometimes some things are just needed to be shamed a little bit.
0: Okay, so...
1: To make people normal again.
0: Like, it all started with the foot conversation with you, Audrey, and just how open guys are about having a foot fetish. There's no shame, apparently, in having a foot fetish.
1: No,
0: the guys that are foot
1: fine.
0: Guys love telling you
2: it's
0: that they're foot guys.
2: It's the most normalized fetish that exists out there, I think.
0: Because it does seem like, you know, what can you really do with feet that is that awful,
1: I
0: right?
1: would be fine dating someone with a foot fetish.
0: You would? Okay.
1: Sure.
0: Yeah.
1: I mean, because that feels like bottom of the barrel of kinks.
2: Yeah,
0: like
2: that's like entry level.
0: Yeah, like you're entry in the toes. Level.
1: King. Cool, you're gonna pay for my pedicure. Oh God,
2: you're gonna buy me some nice shoes.
1: Oh God,
0: you're gonna look at my feet. Oh
1: whoa,
0: no,
1: the horror.
0: But I mean, we did hear that story from the guy that called in that was talking about, you know, how his friend had a foot fetish and would rub his wife's feet, and you know that seemed
2: that's
0: a
2: more
0: little
2: like
0: odd.
2: He had a fetish for hooking
1: wife.
2: Up with his wife.
0: Yeah,
2: yeah, that's a little yeah.
0: But there's
2: and the feet were just a part of it.
0: There's another part of the body that I guess now is a new relatively common thing, or at least people are being more willing to talk about it now. And it does seem, much like to people that are not feet people, you're like, why are you into feet? This is another one of those parts of the body where you're like, that is not inherently a sexual part of the body.
1: What is it, Dave?
0: Armpits?
2: Oh, yeah. Yeah.
1: Oh, that's a new thing.
2: That one's not as widely accepted, but we've known about the armpit fetish for a while because there's several different ways and avenues that can exist. There's the smell, there's the shape, there's several different things that can all go in. Some people like the hairy ones.
0: Yeah. I mean, the armpits with a big old bush.
1: I'm so nervous because remember how I used to joke about having cute armpits?
0: Yeah.
1: And then I would show our Twitch chat, twitch.tv/David Mahoney. And, am I somewhere online?
0: I mean, that would be the equivalent, I guess, for armpit people, for like a foot person.
2: There's a website out there that exists for like newscasters who show their feet. Like, not like they're like selling their feet. It's just people who have screen capped, you know, things of the news.
0: Interesting.
2: So I don't know if we are famous enough, Audrey, for your armpits to have made it to a celebrity broadcast or armpit
1: now,
2: site.
1: Maybe certainly weren't then.
0: Maybe the armpits will take us all the way across that threshold.
1: No, man, I'm already carrying this team with my feet.
0: It's Mahoney's armpits.
1: Talk. Yeah. We don't need to go to the pits.
0: The smell, the appearance, and the touch, I guess, are all things that people have a kink for. Interest often has to do with the sweat and the natural body odor and the pheromones. Some experts suggest the appeal may also relate to intimacy and vulnerability and power dynamics and sexual contexts, which, again, seems strange to me, but whatever. Expressions of the fetish can range from sniffing or licking them to incorporating them in other ways. Researchers know that the armpits, they are a nerve-rich area. So, you know, if it's a two-sided thing, like if you've got an armpit
1: kink. The tickle.
0: Right, yeah.
1: Ugh. Guys, I'm out. I mean,
0: you're out?
1: Also, from the feel, I actually just like felt mine. And I'm like, what is it, the smoothness, or is it like you fancy a buzz cut, or like when
0: stubble,
1: it's a little grown out?
0: A little stubble, yeah. So you said that you would be fine dating somebody that had a foot fetish. If they had an armpit fetish, that'd be too much for
1: you.
0: Well,
1: let me ask the room. Do your all's wives like the way you smell?
2: She likes, it just depends on where it's coming from.
1: Well, you know what I mean. You know what I mean.
2: She likes when I'm sweating, yes.
1: Yeah.
0: My wife has never commented that she likes when I smell sweaty, so I'd venture to say the answer to that is no.
1: Oh, yeah. Okay.
0: But your wife likes you when you're sweaty?
2: Oh, yeah.
1: Yeah, it's a pheromone. Yeah.
0: Okay.
2: It doesn't happen all that often.
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0: Denise is joining us today for the movie quote quiz. Denise, are you a big movie buff?
1: Yes.
0: Okay, well, today it's all John Hughes movies, and even if you don't know who John Hughes is off the top of your head, you certainly know the movies that he's done over the years.
2: One of the all-time greats.
0: All right, so we're going to play you some quotes from these movies. You are trying to figure it out. Mahoney available as a lifeline if you need him. Here we go on to number one from 1984. Good luck.
3: Oh, no more Yankee, my winky. The donga need food.
4: Hell, he's three sheets to the wind. He's drunk as a skunk.
5: Oh, why don't you shut up, Fred? Shut up, dude. Dong. Dong.
6: Dong, Grandpa is talking to you.
5: Dong. Where is my automobile?
3: Automobile?
0: Excellent. Excellent. All right. Over to you. Do you know it?
1: Yes. 16 candles.
0: 16 candles for a full point is correct, Sandy. Nicely done. All right. Number two here. This one takes us to around the same era, 1985. Let's see if we can get this one as well.
7: No, I've whipped up this nasty little soiree over at his friend Wyatt's house.
4: Soiree what?
7: Soiree, honey. I think that means party. Party. You know, there's going to be sex, drugs, rock and roll, chips, dips, chains, whips. You know, your basic high school orgy type of thing. I mean, I'm not talking candle wax on the nipples or witchcraft or anything like that. No, no, no, no. Just a couple of hundred kids running around in their underwear, acting like complete animals.
0: I forgot how racy these movies were. My goodness. All right, from 1985, do you know it, Sandy?
1: Yes, The Weird Science.
2: Wow.
0: Nailing it.
2: I mean, when you want to talk about a movie that I saw for the first time that awoke some feelings.
0: Yeah.
2: Wanted me to get involved with computers. Like, I was like, AI girlfriends back then? Yep, I can. Yep,
0: you're down.
2: They, yeah, they all look like her.
0: All right, lifeline's gone because you don't need them, Sandy. You're doing great on your own. You can win it right here if you get a point on this one. Also in the same window, 1986 for this one. Here we go.
8: He jeopardizes my ability to effectively govern this student body.
9: Well, makes you look like an ass is what he does, Ed.
8: Thank you, Grace. I think you're wrong.
9: Oh, well, he's very popular, Ed. The sportos, the motorheads, geeks, sluts, bloods, wastoids, dweebies, heads. They all adore him. They think he's a righteous dude.
8: That is why I have got to catch him this time. To show these kids that the example he sets is a first-class ticket to nowhere.
0: For the win, Sandy, do you know it?
1: Ferris Bueller's Day Off.
0: 3-4-3.
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1: They raise these rabbits. I look and I see that my Doberman's got a hold of that rabbit. And I'm like, oh my goodness. Quickly, I clean up the rabbit as best I could. And I put the rabbit back in the cage. And here comes the neighbors. I hear her hollering and screaming. And said, well, we found our rabbit in the cage dead. I'm like, oh. They said, we buried that rabbit yesterday.
2: Oh my God. So they thought it was a zombie rabbit and your dog dug it.
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1: So it's that magical time of the year where most kids are either close to or already done with school for the year. And I will say that going to these kid graduations can be a pretty long process. I had a friend over the weekend that was telling us that she had to go to a kindergarten graduation. They intentionally did it in not alphabetical order, so that way you didn't know when your kid was going to walk, so that way everyone would have to stay the entire 2.5 hours.
2: Oof.
1: They can be long, but, you know, you're there for the kids.
2: Right.
1: So you power through it. However, sometimes things go off the rails, which is what this audio is. A fight broke out at a kindergarten graduation, and it wasn't just between two people. The whole thing turned into a giant melee.
3: So this was over seats, I believe.
1: It was over seating,
3: and yep. There was a woman dressed in pajamas, and she's got, like, full-on, like, fluffy-ass slippers, like the big ones that, like, you would have, like, a reindeer head or something.
1: Yes.
3: And I cannot believe. So I showed this video to my wife because my wife was an elementary school principal for, you know, many, many, many years. And she's like, oh, yeah, stuff like this. I mean, never to this extent, but stuff like this, like, trashy-ass folks like this happen all the time.
1: So what comes to us from Toledo, Ohio, here is some of the melee.
4: It's been a day circled on the calendars at Queen of Apostles School in Toledo. Kindergarten graduation. But instead, this happened. Just before the ceremony, parents and other adults started fighting, apparently all starting over seating arrangements. Craig Mays came to watch his daughter walk the stage, but ended up in the middle of the brawl.
5: I was looking forward to this. I looked forward to her graduation for so long.
1: No, you didn't, man.
3: So long. I mean, like, kindergarten. I mean, granted, there's nothing cuter than kindergarten graduation, but, like, you haven't been looking forward to her kindergarten graduation for so long. Settle down, Craig.
1: I mean, it was probably what? You saw the video, right?
3: Oh,
1: 20
3: yeah.
1: people in the middle of this, and it just turned into one of those, like, ridiculous fights where it's a bunch of moms that are all simultaneously pulling each other's hair, and no one's able to get a punch off. Meanwhile, there's rogue slippers flying all over the place. I honestly, if my kid had already walked and this would have cut off an hour and a half of the ceremony, I'd be like,
6: bet.
1: Awesome.
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0: won't give you a penny for your thoughts, but we will give you 15 seconds of fame. 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
1: Mahoney, it's time for you to get your roses. You were talking about the best deal in all of fast food. You went to Taco Bell and you spent, what, like $5 and you got all kinds of stuff?
2: They have two double del beef burritos, and it's like, oh, dude, I was full for an entire day. I'm actually considering just doing one and being, like, just pretty damn good.
1: Look
2: like, for,
1: you.
2: Like, you're talking $2.50 and it, like, doesn't need to be on sale, and that is the price of basically an entire meal. That reminds me of, like, burritos of the olden days.
1: Well, people are taking your advice and they're thanking you.
3: Doing the Lord's work, Mahoney. The Lord's work. $5 for 1,000 calories. Jesus bless you.
4: Message deleted.
2: I mean, for real though. Like, if you want to talk about, like, because again, like, I find myself, like, doesn't matter how things are going. Like, my biggest expense is always food, and that's where I need to cut back.
1: That's your vice.
2: And going to Taco Bell, Audrey and I had this conversation. I bought 7 tacos, and it was like $24.
5: See, because whenever you messaged me, I was a little confused. I'm not going to lie, because $24 for 7 items in my head. Because Mahoney, large guy, 6 foot-ish, and
2: 6 foot 5.
5: Five-ish.
1: He's 5'11".
5: Anyways, 7 items for $24. I was thinking, wow, like, that's actually a lot of food for $24, because 7 tacos would fill up, you would think, at least like 3 people.
2: The meat and the tacos isn't that much. I mean, in one of those double del or double beefy burritos, it's like the same amount of beef in 4 or 5 tacos, which is, it's crazy to me. And it's all this, it's that Taco Bell has 3 items. You've got the cheese, that weird beef, and then some sort of tortilla.
1: So, Mahoney, tell me if you subscribe to this theory when it comes to the cost of fast food.
6: Hey guys, it's Matt Locke. Just listening to you on the radio about the fast food. Let me tell you something. The cheaper it is and the better tasting it is, the worse it is for you. All right, man. Stay safe. Bye.
2: I 100% believe that, but I also don't care. I do not care.
1: Yeah, you're not going there for the health of it.
2: I want something that is going to satiate me in that moment. Like, when you talk about being drunk as hell back in the day, there was like 2 places you can go. You can go to Denny's, go to a Waffle House. If you were lucky, you had a White Castle or a Crystal's in your city that was open 24/7. We would end up there. Terrible, but that's what you wanted. Your body was craving it. And for me, like, if it tastes good and it's expensive, why? What are we doing here, man?
5: I just find you to be such an interesting human, because we've had so many conversations over the last, I don't know, like 7 years that I've been a part of the show about fast food. And I just don't know how you don't get tired of it. Like, how do you eat out every single meal almost of every single day and not just go, I'm craving a broccoli?
2: He's
1: got a cycle. Like, he hyperfixates on different places for short periods of time. And because he's always on that rotation, the carousel never stops, baby.
5: Like, he just keeps going.
1: Yeah, he's just moving from one to the other.
5: I mean,
1: it wasn't that long ago. What, a week or 2 ago, he was still all about the big arch.
2: Well, they discontinued it, and it sent me spiraling into the arms of a former lover, that is Miss Bell. And then I discovered the double beefy burrito.
5: I just thought you were on a health kick. And the last time you were on health kick, all you were eating was lentils.
2: I'm doing all right. So,
1: okay, the final one here.
2: I'm sticking with 1 fast food meal a day.
1: Uh-huh.
2: And 4 to 6 protein shakes and or 3 servings of fiber as well.
5: You are such a unique person. So you have 6. Hang on. I really need to break
1: this
5: down.
1: It's a really nice way of putting it. You're a weird dude.
5: 6 protein
2: four to
5: shakes.
2: 4 to 6.
5: 4 to 6.
2: 4 to 6.
5: Because you got to get your protein.
2: Rockin' protein.
5: Rockin' protein. And then you are eating Taco Bell or something adjacent to fast food.
2: Whatever is on the way home. So when I finish the show, there's like 3 or 4 places that are on my route. And
1: that a right turns in.
2: Yes.
1: Of course, yes.
5: So you're like imbibing in the Latin culture of a big lunch.
2: Mm-hmm. Yes.
5: Okay, and then you just kind of dwindled down for the rest of the day with some more protein shakes.
1: Some more rockin' protein.
2: Well, or a handful of raw walnuts.
1: So you were... that's whatever.
5: What?
1: So you were devastated when you found out that the Big Arch was going away.
2: Devastated.
1: But we did get that call from the guy talking about how that McDonald's has the white cheddar all of the time, and you can get it on the quarter pounder, the double quarter pounder with cheese. And here's a review.
4: Hey guys, actually this is mostly for Mahoney. So I tried that quarter pounder with the white cheese, changed the sandwich. Absolutely loved it. It ain't the big arts, but it's not a bad step in the right direction. So anyway, I want to hear your turn on it. So have a great day, guys. Love the show.
7: Message deleted.
5: Now all you're missing is breakfast with four rock and shake protein shakes, and then go ahead and go back in with that white cheddar quarter pounder, and then go back in with a handful of raw walnuts.
2: Double quarter pounder.
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2: They raise these rabbits. I look and I see that my Doberman's got a hold of that rabbit. And I'm like, oh my goodness. Quickly, I clean up the rabbit as best I could. And I put the rabbit back in the cage. And here comes the neighbors. I hear her hollering and screaming. And said, well, we found our rabbit in the cage dead. I'm like, oh. They said, we buried that rabbit yesterday.
3: Oh my God. So they thought it was a zombie rabbit and your dog dug it.
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6: East Carolina Pirates meet North Carolina today in the Chapel Hill Regional Winners Bracket. Yesterday, the Pirates beat Tennessee 7-3, while North Carolina shut out VCU 8-0. The Tar Heels are the $2.98 favorite. East Carolina plus 220 on the money line. Kentucky 6-5 over Wake Forest yesterday in the Morgantown, West Virginia Regional. Wake Forest knocked off Binghamton 10-1, so the Demon Deacons, a $6.20 favorite over the Bearcats of Binghamton today. Binghamton 4-1 underdogs. Hurricanes beat the Canadiens 6-1 to win the Eastern Conference. They'll open up the Stanley Cup Final at home with Vegas on Tuesday, laying $1.55. 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
2: We have some kinky curiosities, and we welcome your stories about the strange and unusual things that have happened to you out there in the world. And Pamela is on the line today. Pam, what would you like to share?
3: Hi, I've been wanting to tell you this little story for a long time, but I didn't know your phone number.
2: Well, now you do, and I'm glad that you got through. What's going on?
3: I went out one night. I worked at the, when I first moved here 33 years ago, I worked at the Pizza Hut.
2: Okay.
3: I went out to the bar with this guy, and then we went to my house, and the next day I had to go pick up my car. Well, I was riding my bike down the street, and at the Gold's Gym, there was a guy walking into the gym with short shorts on, and his penis was hanging out the bottom. And you know, I laughed so hard, I almost fell off my bicycle.
4: Do you think that he purposefully had his penis top out to say hello? Well, or do you think he just didn't know it was dangling that low?
2: I will tell you, as a man, you know.
3: I think he was going to the Gay Gold's Gym. That was just my take on it.
4: But I also feel like even if you are going to the Gay Gold's Gym, other men will be like, hey, man, your dick's out.
2: Yeah, put your doinker away, brother.
5: I will say this. I am glad that I don't have either of those problems. The gym or the shorts.
2: Nothing's dangling out.
5: Nope. Yeah. Everything's perfectly covered.
2: So, Pam, his strategy of just leaving it hanging out there for all to see, you're saying did not work on you on your bicycle?
3: Oh, hell no.

0: Kept peddling, Dave.
1: Well, I'm glad that you finally got through and shared with us the story. That's quality stuff.
2: Yes. Have a great day, guys. I love your show.
3: Everybody's got a kinky curiosity, and we love hearing yours. Thank you.
1: Kevin has some thoughts on Pam's story about seeing the rogue ween. What's going on, Kev?
4: Hey, did anybody else catch that? The gist of the story was the, you know, junk hanging out, but she made it a point to let us know that she went to the bar with a guy, and they went back to her house and left her car there.
1: She was working at a Pizza Hut. Did she ride her bike to the bar and then to his?
0: There's some deep dish that night.
4: I think they rode together, but I'm just curious as to what going to the bar and then going to whoever's house had to do with the story of dunking. You know?
0: Pamela wanted us to know that she got hers.
1: Yeah, that's
0: what Pam wanted us to know.
4: It.
0: And good for Pam.
3: Yes.
4: So she got to see two of them in a 12-hour span.
1: a lot of pepperoni that day, if you will.
3: Oh, my God.
0: Meat lovers.
4: Awesome. All right, love the show, guys.
1: Tony is joining us today. He wants to get in on the kinky curiosities. What's going on, Tony?
5: Well, back in the 70s, I was 18, 19 years old. I worked at the state hospital, and there were a couple of ladies that also worked on the hall, and they were late 20s, and one of the gals come back one night from supper and said, Ethel would just like to get a hold of you and just have her way with you. And I said, yeah, right. Whatever, Maggie. I said, you're crazy. Well, about 2 weeks after that, I'm cruising around town, and I see her. Her name is Ethel. She was driving a little baby blue Vega. She waved at me. I pulled over. We talked. Hey, I jumped in her car.
3: I got to interrupt you real quick.
5: Okay.
3: What year was this where women were riding around named Ethel?
0: You said the 70s.
3: In the 70s?
5: Like 70.
1: Okay.
3: Okay. I haven't seen Ethel in a minute, so continue.
5: But anyway, her name was Ethel, but she was a very good looking very good looking lady. Well, anyway, we got some beer. We're driving around, cruising around town, which is a big thing to do in this small town where I lived at in Missouri.
1: Mm-hmm.
5: We wound up out at the park, and I told her, I said, I need to go bathroom. So I went to the bathroom. We get back in the car. She doesn't start the car up, and I go, what the heck's going on here? And I thought, okay, say, please put my arm around her. So I put my arm around her. She looked me square in the eyes, and she says, baby, I ain't never done in this Vega before, but if you're ready, I'm ready. I about had a heart attack. Like I say, she's 10 years older than me.
1: And then?
5: And then that was the end of it. Me and her were friends for many years after that.
0: Was that a one and done, or just the one time to break the Vega in, or were you friends for many years to come?
5: We were friends for many years to come.
1: Good for you, man. And did she, in fact, have her way with you? Was she as dominant as her friend had said that you should anticipate?
5: She was. Well, like I say, okay, I'm only 19, 20 years old. This is an older woman. I mean, she's 10 years older than me.
1: So you learned some things that day in that little blue car. Good for you,
5: but
1: man.
5: But anyway.
3: So, you know what's so funny about this, though, is that the whole theme of this is kinky curiosities, right? So, in this case, this lady has a kink for a younger, more taut, gross, mm-hmm. I hate that word, guy. So, but I want to know now, the same question that I asked the gentleman before, do you have a fondness for older women because that's how you kind of grew up?
5: Not really. No. Like I say,
3: you just had a fondness for her.
1: For Ethel's.
3: Okay, for Ethel's and for at the time in the 70s, that's what it was. So she did not give her kink unto you. Do you have any kinks yourself?
5: Like I say, I'm 68 years old. I'm back from the age of when love was pretty free.
1: Mm-hmm.
5: But you know the sign that McDonald's millions and millions served? Yeah. Let's just say I'm competitive over the years.
1: Good for you. Good for you, Tony.
0: And that's how you ended up with extra cheese on it.
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1: Oh, my God!
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2: They raise these rabbits. 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And I'm like, oh my goodness. Quickly, I clean up the rabbit as best I could. And I put the rabbit back in the cage. And here comes the neighbors. I hear her hollering and screaming. And said, well, we found our rabbit in the cage dead. I'm like, oh. They said, we buried that rabbit yesterday.
3: Oh my God. 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Pet Cemetery, Stephen King, Pet Cemetery, baby.
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1: They raise these rabbits. I look and I see that my Doberman's got a hold of that rabbit. And I'm like, oh my goodness. Quickly, I clean up the rabbit as best I could. And I put the rabbit back in the cage. And here comes the neighbors. I hear her hollering and screaming. And said, well, we found our rabbit in the cage dead. I'm like, oh. They said, we buried that rabbit yesterday.
2: Oh my God. 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
4: 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East Carolina 7-3 over Tennessee at the Chapel Hill Regional at Bochumer Stadium yesterday. 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
1: They raise these rabbits. 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And I'm like, oh my goodness. Quickly, I clean up the rabbit as best I could. 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And here comes the neighbors. I hear her hollering and screaming. And said, well, we found our rabbit in the cage dead. 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

0: 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It's Dave and Mahoney. Dave and
1: Mahoney. They raise these rabbits. I look and I see that my Doberman's got a hold of that rabbit. And I'm like, oh my goodness. Quickly, I clean up the rabbit as best I could. And I put the rabbit back in the cage. And here comes the neighbors. I hear her hollering and screaming. And they said, well, we found our rabbit in the cage dead. I'm like, oh. They said, we buried that rabbit yesterday.
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2: 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And I put the rabbit back in the cage. And here comes the neighbors. I hear her hollering and screaming. 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
2: They raise these rabbits. 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And I'm like, oh my goodness. Quickly, I clean up the rabbit as best I could. And I put the rabbit back in the cage. And here comes the neighbors. I hear her hollering and screaming. And said, well, we found our rabbit in the cage dead. I'm like, oh. 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
1: It's Dave and Mahoney. 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
2: Mahoney. They raise these rabbits. I look and I see that my Doberman's got a hold of that rabbit. And I'm like, oh my goodness. Quickly, I clean up the rabbit as best I could. And I put the rabbit back in the cage. And here comes the neighbors. I hear her hollering and screaming. And well, we found our rabbit in the cage dead. I'm like, oh. They said, we buried that rabbit yesterday.
3: 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Pet Cemetery, Stephen King, Pet Cemetery, baby.
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1: Mahoney. They raise these rabbits. I look and I see that my Doberman's got a hold of that rabbit. And I'm like, oh my goodness. Quickly, I clean up the rabbit as best I could. And I put the rabbit back in the cage. And here comes the neighbors. I hear her hollering and screaming. And well, we found our rabbit in the cage dead. I'm like, oh. They said, we buried that rabbit yesterday.
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2: 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Quickly, I clean up the rabbit as best I could. And I put the rabbit back in the cage. And here comes the neighbors. I hear her hollering and screaming. And said, well, we found our rabbit in the cage dead. I'm like, oh. 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

0: 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Dave and
1: Mahoney. They raise these rabbits. I look and I see that my Doberman's got a hold of that rabbit. And I'm like, oh my goodness. Quickly, I clean up the rabbit as best I could. And I put the rabbit back in the cage. And here comes the neighbors. I hear her hollering and screaming. And said, well, we found our rabbit in the cage dead. I'm like, oh. They said, we buried that rabbit yesterday.
2: Oh my God. So they thought it was a zombie rabbit and your dog dug it through. Penn Cemetery, Stephen King, Penn Cemetery, baby.
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4: 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Quickly, I clean up the rabbit as best I could. And I put the rabbit back in the cage. And here comes the neighbors. I hear her hollering and screaming. And said, well, we found our rabbit.

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2: 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And I'm like, oh my goodness. 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And I put the rabbit back in the cage. And here comes the neighbors. I hear her hollering and screaming. And said, well, we found our rabbit in the cage dead. 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
1: They raise these rabbits. 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And I'm like, oh my goodness. Quickly, I clean up the rabbit as best I could. 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
2: They raise these rabbits. I look and I see that my Doberman's got a hold of that rabbit. And I'm like, oh my goodness. Quickly, I clean up the rabbit as best I could. And I put the rabbit back in the cage. And here comes the neighbors. I hear her hollering and screaming. And well, we found our rabbit in the cage dead. I'm like, oh, they said we buried that rabbit yesterday.
3: Oh my God. So they thought it was a zombie rabbit and your dog dug it through. Penn Cemetery, Stephen King, Penn Cemetery, baby.
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2: 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And here comes the neighbors. I hear her hollering and screaming. And said, well, we found our rabbit in the cage dead. 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
1: They raise these rabbits. I look and I see that my Doberman's got a hold of that rabbit. And I'm like, oh my goodness. Quickly, I clean up the rabbit as best I could. And I put the rabbit back in the cage. And here comes the neighbors. I hear her hollering and screaming. And well, we found our rabbit in the cage dead. I'm like, oh. They said, we buried that rabbit yesterday.
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2: 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And here comes the neighbors. I hear her hollering and screaming. And well, we found our rabbit in the cage dead. 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
2: 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And here comes the neighbors. 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And said, well, we found our rabbit in the cage dead. I'm like, oh. 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